0: That's Crowder on Family Funded Family Life Radio. Sam here. What are the things you dread doing? For me, it's making phone calls. When you have to make appointments, you have to call up. Usually it's going to take a lot of time. People aren't that nice a lot of times. Yesterday I had to call one of my doctors, and when I called, the woman answered. It was a real person, and she answered, and her voice was beautiful, and she was so nice and warm. She sounded like someone who was about to start laughing in any minute. I was just listening to her going, wow, and she was so helpful, and it only took like 2 minutes to get everything done. I just was smiling. We can make a difference with our voices and how we talk to people. It's so much power. My husband goes, why are you so happy? I got to make an appointment with a princess.
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4: 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But I'm reminded of Galatians and the fruits of the Spirit, all the things that Jesus was. And ultimately, my end goal is to be less like me and more like Jesus.
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My name is Sam. Sometimes I'm working so hard for God that I forget to just enjoy being with Him. If that's like you, get a heart reminder, myflr.org, Life in

My name is Sam C, and thank you to all our music influencers. Do you know about this? Yeah, this is how we choose our music. We have people who vote on the songs, which ones you want to hear more often, which ones maybe you don't like them so much. We can take it. Tell us the truth. What do you like? What do you not like? Be a music influencer. These are the last few days where we get to sign people up for this. So text music to 58326 and then tell me,

0: 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So sign up. 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

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You can hear it for yourself, Life in Session, myflr.org. 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

0: 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I made the change about a year ago where I heard that if you read the Bible every day, your life will change. 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

0: Lincoln Brewster, Everlasting God, family-funded Family Life Radio. Sam here. I was asking earlier, do you have any advice for people who are graduating? Lots of young people moving on to that next season, and I've heard from all ages of people. My favorites are people who are pretty young themselves. Like, what would your advice be?
1: My advice would be to continue going to church, because I quit going to church because it was no longer something I had to do.
0: Mm-hmm.
1: And I ended up falling away from God. So I advise people that are getting out of high school and going into college to continue going to church. That way they don't fall away from God.
2: Yeah, as you move out of your parents' home, at least you're still in your spiritual family's home, so you can keep on track.
1: Yeah.
0: Yeah, good advice. I love it. Plus, you know, when you're transitioning like that, you need extra support. And if we're your church family, we're going to surround you. We're going to pray for you. We're going to help you. Yeah. Keep going to church. Keep hanging out. Thanks for being part of the family. And by the way, if you need prayer, myflr.org and click Need Prayer.
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1: If you've been feeling stressed about money and jobs and the economy, Family Life Radio, I'm Sam. I'm about to share what I read this morning in the Bible. It's good. It's coming up after

0: look at what he has done. That's from Lost and Found on Family Funded Family Life Radio. Sam here. Are you fearful about money at all these days and jobs? This morning I asked God, show me something encouraging that I could share. So I'm reading the Bible, and I was reading in Isaiah 45, where he is giving the power, I'm going to read it, to open doors before you so that the gates will not be shut. I will go before you and I will level the mountains. I will break down the gates of bronze and cut through the bars of iron. I will give you the treasures of darkness, riches stored in secret places, so that you may know that I am the Lord, the God of Israel, who summons you by name. I summon you by name and bestow on you the title of honor. I am the Lord, and there is no other. Apart from me, there is no God. I will strengthen you. And he's saying this to someone who doesn't even acknowledge him. Just imagine what he's going to do for you as you give him the credit and the power and you trust him.
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3: You know, I've always kept them in prayer. They've always seen me, you know, with the Bible or something, and teaching Sunday school and teaching them in church and going to church and being about family. You just got to keep them rooted in Christ.
4: Indeed you do. I think you understand where we're headed for today's show. We're going to talk about your kids. We're going to talk about instructing your kids, loving your kids, teaching your kids about faith. What does the Scripture teach? We live in a very difficult world. We live in a world where your children are being influenced by many sources, many of them evil, frankly, drawing them away from a faith. So it's an important place to be intentional. In fact, whoever is most intentional with your kids, listen, this is important. Whoever is most intentional with your kids is going to win. Hey, I'm Dr. Randy. This is Intentional Living. The question is, what one thing are you doing to build faith in your family with your kids? We'd love to have you join in, share your comments live on our storyline at 888-888-1717. Again, share live on our storyline today, because on air, the program, the calls are coming from a best of recorded show, and those are all set and ready to go, and we'll get to those in just a moment. But we want to hear from you so we can share your thoughts on an upcoming program. You know, when I think about all the priorities of life, raising our kids, training our kids, getting our kids educated, helping them learn to have manners and relate well with other people, there's nothing more important than teaching our children about the Lord Jesus and growing in their faith and belief in one who came to die for them. And that's what we want to talk about today. So come on in. Again, welcome your comments. What one thing are you doing to build faith in your child's life?
5: I'd like to share concerning my mother, someone that touched my life more than anyone. My mother was a sharecropper, and we didn't have a whole lot. But one thing my mother gave me, being a child, was she taught her children how to pray. And if I could look back over my life, if there was a mentor, it would be my mother, teaching us how to pray. She taught us we ought to always pray. If we didn't do anything else, pray.
6: Well, good for you.
4: Hey, listen, those are the things that make a difference. What are you teaching your kids about faith? Let's go. Sean first, Lubbock. Hi there, Sean. How are you today?
7: Hi. I'm blessed. How are you?
6: I'm wonderful. Thank you for your call.
7: Yes, I love listening to y'all. I like to hear the input, especially when the days are, you know, the devil's trying to get at you, and you're like, no, I'm not going to let him win, because you know what? God gave us joy, and he woke us up this morning.
6: Amen. So. It starts early, and you got to start with the first breath in the day, don't we?
7: That's right. You have to, because you got to be thankful. There's maybe somebody out there that's got a worse life than you.
6: Oh,
7: you got to be thankful
6: boy.
7: For what you have.
6: Guaranteed about that. So what are you doing to pass all this good stuff on to your kids about faith?
7: I've always kept them in prayer. They've always seen me, you know, with the Bible or something, and teaching Sunday school and teaching them in church and going to church and being about family and saying the family is the only thing you have. I mean, you know, you have everything else, but you know, everything else is just an added bonus, you know, an added blessing.

0: you just got to keep them rooted in Christ, you know. And
1: yeah, so what are some real specific things you do?
0: Oh, I read the Bible with my grandkids. I've got grandkids. My girls are grown now, and it's been hard letting them grow up.
1: Yeah, it is.
0: And I'm thankful that I, you know,
1: are you going to cry about? You going to cry about letting your kids go?
0: Yeah, well, sometimes it's hard.
1: Yeah,
0: because you see them making decisions that you're like, you're wanting them to say, okay, you go ahead and make your decisions, but you don't feel like it's right.
1: Yeah.
0: But you got to have trust in God that you've gave them enough input that they're putting their trust in God that they're doing the right thing for their kids.
1: Absolutely, I think this thing of parenting is never over, Sean.
0: Oh, I know. Believe me, I've known it. My mother has brain cancer, and you know we have. Still, and I'm thankful.
1: That's good.
0: It is hard to see a parent that suffer. And as a parent yourself, you're having to try to be the strong one in the family when it's your mother that was always the strong one.
1: That's hard. Yeah, I've been down that road. That's difficult.
0: And
1: what's your mom's name, Sean?
0: Glenda.
1: Glenda?
0: Uh-huh.
1: Can I pray for you guys?
0: Yeah.
1: Let me do that, because I know you've got a real heart of service and love for your family, and yet loss is a part of our experience. And the word to everyone, being a Christian doesn't mean we're immune from this stuff. We just have the power when we face it. That's the difference. Lord, I pray for Sean, for her mom, Glenda, for letting go, being in this generational squeeze, caught in the middle. Difficult, Father, but the trust that Sean has in you that she's passing on to her family is a beautiful thing. Thank you for her, and bless her today, and may she find strength as she walks through this day with you today.
0: Thank you.
1: Amen. Thank you, Sean.
0: And you have a blessed day, and we're enjoying listening.
1: Glad you're listening.
2: And a friend told me one time that she always prayed for her children. Oh, God, please help them resist temptation. But if they can't resist temptation, let them be caught immediately and punished mercifully. And it is amazing how God answers that prayer, to the point where the older kids once said to one of the younger ones, how can you be so stupid? You know that prayer, Mom says. And you were caught before you even got home. They were on the phone telling Mom and Dad what you did wrong. Yay, God.
1: There's a prayer. Mark it down. Use it. Talk to God about your kids in advance. Merciful, but get them caught, right? Hey, Rick is in Midland, Michigan. Hey, Rick.
3: Hello.
1: Welcome to the program today, my friend. How are you doing?
3: Wonderful, thank you.
1: Terrific.
3: My wife and I have always been very active and involved in our church, and one of the things that we always wanted to do is our children would show them practical ways to exercise faith. And one of the ways that we did that is as we were growing up, we kept them involved, if you would, or in tune with our finances, never to the point where if the finances were bad, they were worried about them, but yet that they knew where our finances were. And then through that, we showed them that through our obedience of tithing to God, He was always faithful to take care of our needs.
1: Mm.
3: There were times that, it was like the last hour, as they say. But God would always come through. He would always take care of our needs, and to this day, He still does. And I just thank the Lord that carried on into our kids' lives, and they are seeing that now exercised in their lives.
1: Fantastic. Well, you are getting really practical, and when we can teach our kids about finances, we consider that to be one of the five essential areas of life. When we travel and teach, we always focus on five essential areas, faith being number one, foundational, but finance is always one of those. And the Bible says so much, and where our treasure is, there's our heart. Teaching our children about God's treasures ultimately are learning that we don't own anything, and we give back to Him. It's a great message. Thank you, Rick, my friend. Appreciate it. Let me go to Marion in Tucson. Hi, Marion.
4: Hi, Dr. Andy.
1: Appreciate your call. What are you learning about faith or teaching your kids about faith?
4: Well, part of my marriage vows was to raise a godly heritage.
1: Mm-hmm.
4: But sadly enough, my husband divorced me after 14 years, just suddenly. And I fell apart, and he dropped out of my two daughters' lives. And
1: how old were your daughters at the time?
4: At the time, they were 8 and 10.
1: Wow, difficult time. These young girls developing identity and their sense of value and purpose.
4: I have lived with the condemnation from the enemy of my failure to root and ground my children in the Word of God.
1: So did that affect you then in how you parented?
4: Yes, it did. I didn't put boundaries in place. I felt they were so hurt, and so I would, you know, let them do or let them have what they want.
1: So you were operated more out of guilt than out of confidence.
4: Well, I praise the Lord that now I've had healing, and mainly through Family Life Radio. But I'm calling today because I am very concerned about my 4-year-old granddaughter. My middle daughter was a single mom when she had Soraya. And God placed this little baby in my arms when she was 2 days old. And I virtually raised her till 3 and a half. But now my daughter is in another relationship. She's living with her boyfriend. He is not a believer. He is extremely controlling.
1: Well, I tell you, Marian, listen, when you have a situation like this, and you just said it, you don't want to be in a spirit of condemnation. You know, beating yourself up is not going to do you any good. And when the Bible says that that He forgives, if we're faithful and just, you know, He's faithful and just. There's always justice and faithfulness if we confess our sins. And then you move on with confidence. But if you have a concern for your daughter, if you have a concern for her, then you have a responsibility to, with confidence, to call her aside and sit down and talk to her. You need to address issues with her. You need to be intentional with her in terms of what your observations are and how you can help her and stand with her. We get young people who grow up, they get married, they get in multiple relationships, they make bad decisions. And as a result of these decisions, there's always consequences that have to be dealt with. And so, you know, the key, Marian, is to be very transparent with your daughter and be very observant. You know, we want to support our kids, but at the same time, we have an obligation at times to sit down and talk about the things that we're concerned about. You can do that, but you've got to be intentional in the process. Our formula is expectation minus reality equals disappointment. And it is a formula that you can go to the bank on, because disappointment always follows something that we expect that doesn't turn into reality. Isn't that one of the reasons we find holidays sometimes to be so afterwards a letdown? We get all pumped up for Christmas. This is going to be the big thing, you know, and then Christmas comes and we have all these big expectations and the family's going to be together and it's going to be kumbaya and everybody's going to love each other and it's just, this year it's going to be fantastic. And then the family shows up. And we're disappointed, right?
5: I laugh, but that can be true in many families. Not ours, of course, but, you know, it can happen. I'm laughing because many times that's the only way we can deal with some of the disappointment and realize that our expectations may not be reality. And sometimes we put too many expectations, talking about our kids today, unrealistic expectations. But understanding what God's intention is and following that, that's the power of this thing that we call intentional living. We're continuing on through this month. I want to say on behalf of our team here, Stephen and Jennifer and our board of directors and my wife and our family and our ministry president, Evan Carlson, thanking you for your continued faithful support for the ministry, for standing with us and being a part of intentional living. 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All right, we've got a dad on the line with a question. Take a listen.
6: I have been a single dad that has my kids 365, 24/7 for the last 13 and a half years. And I've had to be mom and dad, and I'm not used to that. And I need something so that with them now being 13 and 14 years old, that I don't lose my cool with them. Something that I can eliminate, either walk away. I need something that I can remember to do, a constant reminder of, I've only got the next 4 years with them for them being in the house, and then they're going to go out on life on their own. And I want the last 4 years to be the best years they have with their dad.
5: Hey, Dad, you're wise and you're right in wanting to have that one thing that's a reminder when you're ready to lose your cool and regret later. That'll help you keep your perspective and your cool as a parent. And I think you diagnosed yourself well. I mean, you've just given yourself several solutions to your question. I love the one you mentioned about, hey, I only have 4 years left. Maybe you need to tattoo that on the back of your eyelids, as it were. And the next time you find yourself ready to lose your cool, the first thought that comes to your mind is, hey, Dad, 4 years. Hey, Dad, only 4 years. Hey, Dad, a short time left. If that's one thing that'll help you keep your cool and keep your perspective, then make that your one thing. You know, one of the things I've discovered in working with people over the years is it's not cookie cutter answers. Everybody's different. You're different than I am. And some things that'll work for you may not work for me. But I do know this, and this is what we teach in the lesson this month, building a daily action, committing to say, I'll do one thing every day for the next 30 days, then that'll help you make that a habit in your life. And once it becomes a habit, hey, listen, a habit can change your life, either good or bad. Hey, you know what? We're talking about kids and faith today. Love your comments. 888-888-1717.
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9: 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Abraham had two sons. One was named Isaac, the other Ishmael. And when Sarah demanded that her maidservant Hagar's and Abraham's son Ishmael leave the camp, the story sort of fell over. Yet, as God so often does, the story was only beginning. It says in Scripture that God spoke up and said, I will turn the son of the maidservant into a nation also. 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
1: Okay, thank you much, Kurt. Appreciate it. And if you just joined us, this is the Intentional Living Center. 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We're very passionate. We don't live in a world with lack of information. You can Google anything about anything. The issue is one of execution, knowing the right thing to do and then doing it. Scripture says to figure out what pleases Christ and then do it, Ephesians 5:10 in the Message. And that's sort of at the core and the heart of what Intentional Living Message is filled with, a lot of hope, a lot of hope. And we're here for your life. That's why we're on the air every day. Today, we're asking a simple question. What are you doing specifically to teach your kids about faith? Audra is in Lubbock. Hi there, Audra.
10: Hey.
1: What about this faith thing with kids? What are you learning?
10: Well, I have my son with me right now. He's 19 now. But when he was little, we lived in Alpine, Texas. It was a mountainous terrain. And I told him, I said, you know, faith the size of a mustard seed can move mountains. And he took me so literal. He went up in my cabinet and got some mustard seeds that I had bought to show people how large a mustard seed is. And he ate a whole bunch of them. And he's like, he's got a lot of faith in him, right? And we were driving down the highway, and he looked over at the mountains, and he said, mountains, move in the name of Jesus. And I never thought much of it, but like the next day, they had a small earthquake in Alpine. Never happens. And I mean, it was very easy, you know? And I always brought that to my memory later. He said, it moved a mountain. And I was like, wow. Because I know that they're talking about, you know, mountains in your life, you know, problems and stuff. But that was just a wow moment for me. And then later, he just showed me that he had much faith. He was always that way. And I'd tell him, you know, we are to charge our giants like David charged Goliath. We are to charge our problems that way and have faith that God is going to take us through it and get us through. And he really believed it. And I had gotten sick when he was younger, and he prayed. I was healed. I mean, they said I had congestive heart failure, that I was not going to make it. I mean, I had pneumonia. It was bad. I was on my deathbed.
1: Well, you know, I'll tell you, Audra, God has a way, if we have sensitivity in our spirit, and as children, I think children just naturally have this potential for more sensitivity, to have those God moments, to catch God's presence. You know, the other morning last week when we were coming to the office early, I was watching the, I think it was Venus, before the sun would come up, and thinking to myself, here's Venus 20, 30 million miles from here, and that's one of our closest planets. And you look out into the vastness of the night sky and see the wonder of God's creation. There are so many ways that we can help our children see. There you are with your horses to see some of these magnificent creations of God that we have on this planet. These things are not random. They're not chaotic. They're by the process of God's touch, by his hand, by his creation, that these things exist. Powerful. Okay, Audra, thank you for your call. I appreciate it. I got to get Elizabeth on here. She's been waiting just down the road from you in Midland, Texas. Hey, Elizabeth. Hello, Elizabeth. Are you there? Elizabeth is there, but apparently... wait, maybe... Elizabeth, is that you?
11: Yeah, this is Elizabeth.
1: All right, there, we found you. What have you learned about faith, Elizabeth?
11: Well, you asked the question, what have you been doing intentionally to teach your children about, you know, the Word?
1: Right.
11: And I wanted to share what we've been doing.
1: Go for it.
11: Well, it has to be intentional because it can be by accident. We're celebrating the Passover feast and basing ourselves with the Bible. We're doing a very tangible way and being able to teach the children about this. And it's not only about the history of it, but it's the spiritual sense of it.
1: You know, I think that's a very good point, Elizabeth. I know you're probably referring to like the Seder dinner, where there's a picture of God's protection again through that. I think one thing that we don't have a lot of, unfortunately, even in our own evangelical community, is enough tradition. And I know there's always the fear that it becomes rote and it becomes legalistic and so on. But a certain amount of tradition, some of these traditions can be very positive for us. And they build into the lives of our children a sense of wonder and a sense of expectation and a sense of tradition. So I applaud the fact, Elizabeth, that you and your family are doing something very practical to teach your kids about faith by some of these celebrations. I think that can be a positive thing, certainly. Thank you for your call from Midland, Texas. Midland, Texas. Wherever you are today, tell us your story. You can share it on our story line at 888-888-1717.
12: My name is Kathy. I have a daughter who is now 30. When she was 26, she was talking to me and she said she no longer believes in God because of the bad things that happen to people. And I asked her if there was anything I could say that would change her mind, and she said no. I said, okay, that's fine. I said, can I pray for you? And she said, well, if you still believe, then yes, you can. And I told her that I was convicted of my faith. And we talked about it for a while, and she asked me where she would go if she were laying on her deathbed right now and I were talking to her, and I told her she would go to hell. And here's the thing that impressed me most is she thanked me for being honest with her, because she said most of the Christian friends that she had, when she told them that she no longer believed in God, they all said, well, you know, maybe you won't go to hell because God knows your heart and he's the only one that does and he's the only one that can judge. She thanked me for being honest with her. And that's kind of where we're at right now. I leave it in God's hands. He knows everything that's going to happen to everybody in their life throughout their entire life. So he knows if she's going to come back to him or not. But every day, out loud in the morning, I do pray that he fills her heart with the Holy Spirit and pulls her back to him. It saddens me, it frightens me, but I leave it in God's hands. And we do talk about faith. She just informs me she still doesn't believe. And that's my story. Bye.

0: trusting in God. You hear that mom share her heart, her burden, her concern, her love, and her honesty with her daughter. And I was thinking as I was hearing her testimony, how some of you were responding to that. Some of you were offended that mom would be that honest with her daughter and appearing to be so unloving. In a day and age in which, let's face it, we don't hear the truth of the gospel sometimes. We hear the loving part, but not the justice part of God's eternal justice. And in fact, it says in the scripture, in the Corinthians, Paul says that the preaching of the gospel is an offense to those who are perishing. Boy, obviously we need to speak the truth in love. That's biblical. We need to do so in a way that honors God and know that God is a caring, loving Father. But we need to speak the truth. Let's pray for that mom. Remember her today, okay? And for that daughter. Maybe the story today we talk about kids and faith isn't the... Maybe you're closer to that story than a hopeful story. But today, trusting God completely today, okay? Hey, thanks for joining us. I want to say thanks to our members. 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
2: 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I've been

The weekend is almost here. Are you up for it? Can you handle that? Yeah, I thought you'd say yes. 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Here's Jonathan and Melissa Helser.

0: Caleb and John, somebody like me, Bill Ronning on Family Life Radio. Here's Forrest Frank with Thankful.
1: I've got so much to be thankful for. Look, I got

0: That's Forrest Frank on Family Life Radio. The song is called Thankful. What does Forrest want us to get out of the song?
1: As you listen to it, you're reminded of the simple things that we take for granted. And I hope by the end of it, you're put in a place of gratitude, of thanksgiving. And I actually heard that the brain can't be anxious and grateful at the same time. I don't know where that set is, but you can double check it. So I hope that you are put into that state and ultimately tuned into the Lord, who is the greatest reason for gratitude that we take the most for granted. Yeah, thank you, Jesus, and thank you, Jesus, for everybody who's listening right now.
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Good evening. It's Bill Ronning with the Family Life Radio Verse of the Day. Psalm 118, verse 24 says, "This is the day the Lord has made. Let us rejoice and be glad in it."

0: It's graduation season, Bill Running on Family Life Radio. That means that, you know, a lot of people are trying to figure out what's next, especially after high school or maybe after you graduate from college. You're thinking, okay, well, where do I go from here? So what advice would you give to the new graduate? 888-888-9976. How about you, Sherry? What do you got?
1: Don't be jealous of anyone. I'm like in my 50s now. Mm-hmm. And when I was in my 20s, I used to watch people, you know, as they would, I always thought they were smarter than me, or they had more money, or they had more opportunities or more talent or whatever. And now that I'm, you know, twice or more that age, I see how life develops on a path and timing that God ordained for us. And I have since experienced, you know, things sometimes later in life than some of my friends did, but I see it all coming together, and I realize I didn't have any reason to be jealous of anyone, that God blesses me in His own time.
0: Yeah, God gives different gifts and abilities to each one of us, and I think the older we get, the more we realize that, you know, we have to run with what God has given us.
1: Amen.
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2: When you know there is a 9 out of 10 chance you will compromise your kid's security, you'll hurt the woman you love, probably forfeit your ministry, and there's a 90% chance you're going to wake up like the woman said to the guy, he's just a dude in the bed, or this angel has become a demon, and say, how did I get here? I'm telling you, you're going to get there. Research shows that only about 2-3% of affairs morph into a long-term relationship. So the odds of it going on are extremely small. And if it does, 85-95% of those that do go on end in divorce. There's no future in unfaithfulness.
3: More wisdom from Gary about staying faithful to your spouse at familyminute.org.
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5: 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Glory to God, this is all His doing. In God, there's hope.
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That's Mercy Me on Family Life Radio. I'm Bill Ronning, and it is going to be a big basketball weekend for the NBA and fans of the Spurs and the Knicks. Yeah, the New York Knicks just need one more game to become champions. We'll see what happens. Here's Matt Maher. This is going to be all right.

0: Family Life Radio, Bill Running with you. I wanted to share this with you. And by the way, congratulations to all of our graduates. This verse is perfect for you. It's Hebrews 10, 35 and 36. Do not throw away your confidence. It will be richly rewarded. You need to persevere so that when you have done the will of God, you will receive what He has promised. Hey, Craig, what advice do you have for our new grads?
1: Be honest. Be honest from the get-go. If you're not honest in the beginning, it's really hard to go back, you know, whether it's relationships or whether you're in business, whether it's a resume, whatever you do. If you start from the get-go, right now, be honest. It's so much easier to backtrack.
0: Yeah, that's good, Craig. Thank you. And once again, congratulations to all of our 2026 graduates.
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As we look back on our lives, we have the perspective of lessons learned and the experience of God's faithfulness. That's what this song is about. 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Life

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You know, someday we won't have to imagine what heaven will be like because we will be living it. 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

0: imagine.
1: That's Mercy Me on Family Life Radio. I can only imagine. Karen, that has got to be one of the most iconic songs in contemporary Christian music.
2: Absolutely. It came at a point in my life where I lost a sister, and she was my best friend. And I can't even explain how that song just it hit me at the right time, and I miss her every day, but it's exactly how I imagined that it was when she went to the Lord. And I find so much comfort in that.
1: Well, Karen, I can't even imagine, no pun intended, I can't even imagine what people go through that don't have that hope. You know, that hope that one day we're going to be with Jesus face to face and that we will see our loved ones again. That is what keeps me going every day.
2: Absolutely. And it was only in that we could, you know, praise God that she could be there, that we knew where she was going. And she could accept death and know that she was going to a better life.
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7: 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The Bible instructs us to love him with all of our heart, soul, and mind. 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

0: 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Hi, Marissa. What do you say to the new graduate?
1: There's no dream that's too big for a person. 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

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I've had

0: Family Life Radio, I'm Bill Running. That's Unspoken, Walk With Me. Such an important song when it comes to living life intentionally. And here's an important message about the song and what it means.
1: Hey everybody, it's Chad with the band Unspoken. I'm excited to say that I celebrated 23 years of sobriety this year. And though my life does not look like it once did, I'm still desperate for Jesus. I'm still a mess. Yeah, I'm not who I once was, but I'm also not all I want to be. I'm just reminded so often that I need Jesus to walk with me. I need His grace, His love, His power, His presence in my life every moment. Jesus talks about this in John 15. He says, apart from me, you can do nothing. And though it's humbling, it's also reassuring that you're not alone, as you're struggling and you're maybe not all you want to be yet, that God loves you just the same. Man, we just need Jesus to walk with us with every step, in every moment, and with every breath.
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0: Hey, it's Bill Ronning on Family Life Radio, and it's graduation season. I remember when I graduated from college, I had no idea where God was going to lead me next. And that can be really difficult for a lot of people. If you've got some advice for grads to help them as they move forward, give me a call at 888-888-9976. Hi, Michelle, what do you got for our grads?
1: Well, I wanted to encourage people who maybe don't have like any idea of what they want to do with their life or feel like they don't have a big life calling. And I just want to encourage them that it's okay to have a good paying job and with good benefits and good, you know what I'm saying? So that yeah. You can be passionate in other areas of your life. Like your whole life as an adult does not revolve around finding that perfect job. I mean, some people, they have that. They know what they want to do, and that's awesome. But for others, even though my day job isn't necessarily, you know, this glamorous job.
0: The dream job, yeah.
1: Exactly. But it allows me to enjoy the things in life that God has gifted me with and given me a passion for. It's allowed me to be a part of my local church. There's just so many blessings, and I'm very, very thankful to just have a good job.
0: Well, God wants us to be content, you know, and maybe this is God's dream job for you. You know, He puts us into situations, and we are there for a reason, and we have a ministry no matter where we are. And so I think contentment is the way to go here.
1: Absolutely.
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1: If you're running hard and feeling further from God than you'd like to admit, this month's Life in Session is for you. 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

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Thank you so much for listening, and thank you for praying, and thank you for giving. 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

0: Graduation season is upon us, and if you're a graduate, congratulations on your success, on your promotion, on your achievement. I'm Bill Ronning, Family Life Radio. So here's a little bit of wisdom for you as you move into your next endeavor. It comes from Margaret Gruce, who is a marathon runner, and here's what she said. She said, "When I was 15, I had lucky underwear. When that failed, I had a lucky hairdo. Then a lucky race number, even lucky race days. After 15 years, I found that the secret to success is simple. It's hard work."
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This is the day the Lord has made. Let us rejoice and be glad in it. That's the Family Life Radio verse of the day, Psalm 118, verse 24.

0: That's Consumed by Fire on Family Life Radio, First Things First. Hi, I'm Bill Ronning. Great to be with you tonight. You know, one of the first Bible verses that I ever learned, and probably because it's an easy one to remember, is Matthew 6:33. It says, "Seek first the kingdom of God and his righteousness, and all these things will be added to you." It's such a powerful verse to know that when we put God first, when we make him the priority of our life, everything else is going to fall into place. And that's why I love that song so much by Consumed by Fire, First Things First. You know, it's just a reminder to keep the main thing, and that is to honor God in all that we do.
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0: whenever I'm having a hard moment, I turn to the station. 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

0: Does the name Ben Higgins ring a bell? Does that sound familiar to you? If not, it's okay. There's no reason why you should know the name. Hi, Bill Running on Family Life Radio. So Ben Higgins was a reality star contestant on ABC's The Bachelor, and he was one of the most popular bachelors on the series. And when he was on the show, his friends prayed that God would use his time on the show, not necessarily for him to find love, but that there would be a bigger purpose. God would do something significant in his life through that show. 12 years later, Ben Higgins has a clear picture of how God answered that prayer. He's written a book called Alone in Plain Sight. And in the book, he says that God has been humbling him over the last few years, that fame isn't fulfilling, it's fleeting. And he said that God is showing him that fame is never going to be lasting, it's never going to be enjoyable, it's never going to be fulfilling, and it's never going to have purpose. And he says he doesn't want to be known as the bachelor. He wants to be known for who he is with his relationship to God. So I'm glad that God got a hold of Ben Higgins and turned his life around. He may not have found love on The Bachelor, but he found a love that is everlasting, that is unconditional, and that can only come from a relationship with Jesus Christ.
1: Here's a warning sign of a hijacked emotion. Hi, I'm Dr. Randy Carlson with an Intentional Living Minute. A hijacked emotion is any emotion which has been hijacked in your life. It's sort of like it has a mind, a life of its own. Maybe something that affects you for a few minutes, a few days, a few hours. It may be a pervasive problem in your life. And you know it because it impacts you and the lives of others around you. So here's one thing as a warning sign. If you find that others around you have to walk on eggshells, then you know somebody has a hijacked emotion. If you've listened to me at all, you know I've often said that a weakest person in a relationship will control that relationship. Emotions are driven by our thinking. So today, here's your one thing. Take captive every thought out of obedience to Christ. That's intentional living.
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0: That's Phil Wickham on Family Life Radio, Homesick for Heaven. Bill Ronning saying good night, have a great tomorrow, and keep looking up. God is good.
1: I've got so much to be thankful for. 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

You know what it's like spending 30 minutes at the grocery store searching for your last item when an employee is standing right there. You want to control everything yourself, but it would be a whole lot easier if you simply ask. Jesus says, ask and it will be given to you, because everyone who asks receives. You don't have to do it alone. Through prayer, you can ask God for what you need in life, and He's there to help. 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

0: morning. I'm Jennifer Davis on Family Life Radio, and I have a question. Have y'all heard about Flag Guy? Well, his real name is Tegan McCoy, and I've been seeing him several months here and there. And what this guy is doing is running around the country, mind you, with a flag. The last that I had seen, he was on day like 159. But he's been trying to unify the American people, he says, one step and one smile at a time. He said he made a promise to himself and to God that he would run every single day with the flag until the day he dies. And he said that he's been spat on, people throwing cans, bottles of water, all kinds of stuff at him, saying ugly things. And he just pushes on and on. I love this kid's patriotism. And I love that he wants to reunify America. And what better year than this year? It's going to be our 250th birthday coming up in July. God bless you, Tegan, and for what you're doing.
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Well, this young lady decided to break off from her family and band, We the Kingdom. Not permanently, just to go solo. Here's Franny Cash, Jesus All Along.

Family Life Radio. I'm Jennifer Davis. Thanks for listening in. You know, a couple times a year we come together and we ask for your help in becoming a music influencer. And what does that entail? Well, all you need to do is tell us what you want to hear more of, and maybe it's this one by Jamie McDonald.

0: and not so much of this one anymore, by Katie Nicole. See, the good thing is there's no right or wrong answer. It's just your answer. Just tell us what you want to hear, and we are going to listen. And when you do, we're going to sign you up as well to win one of 50 $50 Amazon gift cards. 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I would sign up now if you haven't done so, because this ends tomorrow. 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
2: I was born with retinal problems, and I was always told that I could possibly go blind. 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Glory to God, this is all His doing. In God, there's hope."
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0: Good morning. I'm Jennifer Davis here on Family Life Radio. That was Patrick Mayberry. And a good way to dive deeper into your faith, a great resource is our website, by the way. 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And I would check out the Life in Session series, because right now for episode 6, we are featuring radio artists, Seth Schleeder, Torn Wells, Andrew Rip, and Toby Mack. And they're talking about what it actually looks like to rest in God, not just slow down, and abide in His presence. And Father's Day is just around the corner. What a great way to tie your love for your dad and your love for your faith with dad. And you guys can do it together. And maybe both learn how to slow down together and also connect in your faith. I think that would be such a meaningful and perfect gift to give to dad. And guess what? It doesn't cost a thing.
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Freedom.

0: Family Life Radio. Good morning. I'm Jennifer Davis, and we have been collecting a bunch of things for babies for the ultimate baby shower. And this is going to end on Father's Day, so we're hoping that you can help us. We have teamed up with pregnancy resource centers that are across the country, and while each center has different needs, we are doing the same thing as far as collecting the most basic needs, diapers, wipes, clothing, toys, and more for these babies. You know, there's some stressed out, scared moms to be out there, and we are just trying to help alleviate some of that stress, because being a first-time mom should be happy and stress-free, not stressful. 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
6: 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The Bible instructs us to love him with all of our heart, soul, and mind. 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
1: 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So I thank you guys very much.
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0: for Kinkle Fritz and Friends on Family Life Radio. We are the friends today. I'm Misty.
1: And hey, I'm producer Adam.
0: You ready for a little dopamine boost?
1: Oh, sure. That sounds great.
0: I just was today years old to learn this, and it made me so happy. So I'm hoping it makes you happy as well. So the plane that they fly horses from all over the world to the Olympics, to different equestrian events, do you know what they call it?
1: Oh, boy. What would be horsing around airlines?
0: Okay, cute, but it's even better than that.
1: Oh, okay.
0: Are you ready?
1: Oh, always.
0: I can't even stand it.
1: Oh, no.
0: Air Horse One.
1: What?
0: That is so funny and clever. I was like, that has got to be a lie. But I looked it up. Sure enough, Air Horse One is the official name of that plane.
1: Okay, you know what? We all know what happened here. They were having their big corporate meeting, right? And somebody just in passing at the meeting went like, wouldn't it be hilarious if we call it Air Horse One? And everyone got quiet, was like, that's brilliant.
0: Give that person a raise.
2: Here's a warning sign of a hijacked emotion. Hi, I'm Dr. Randy Carlson with an Intentional Living Minute. 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It's sort of like it has a mind, a life of its own. Maybe something that affects you for a few minutes, a few days, a few hours. It may be a pervasive problem in your life. And you know it because it impacts you and the lives of others around you. So here's one thing as a warning sign. If you find that others around you have to walk on eggshells, then you know somebody has a hijacked emotion. If you've listened to me at all, you know I've often said that a weakest person in a relationship will control that relationship. Emotions are driven by our thinking. So today, here's your one thing. Take captive every thought out of obedience to Christ. That's intentional living.
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0: What's your love? Hey, good morning. We are Kinkle Fritz and Friends on Family Life Radio. You have the friends. I'm Misty.
1: And hey, I'm producer Adam.
0: It's nice when, you know, something goes wrong and a company gives you like something to kind of compensate for it. A coupon, money off, whatever.
1: Shows they care.
0: It does. 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So a friend of mine hardly ever orders DoorDash, and they were really busy at the night, and she's like, we're just going to DoorDash something for dinner because I don't have time. And not all of the order made it. And it turned out it was the fault of the DoorDasher just hadn't picked everything up.
1: Oh, no.
0: And so they did go back and get it. All the food eventually made it its way there. It wasn't a big deal. But DoorDash, she gets this notification. Hey, we have a reward for you in the app just as a way to apologize.
1: Oh, cool.
0: And she opens it up and she sent me a screenshot. It said, I'm not even joking. 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
1: You know, I'm not an expert in customer service, but I think they just made it worse.
0: I think they did, too. Although in this economy, you know, we're all struggling. 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

0: Rickangle Fritz and Friends on Family Life Radio. Having a birthday party for your kid. Everything is going well. People are there. They're getting all these fun gifts and toys and stuff. And everybody's having a great time playing. That's what happened to his mom. And I guess there was one gift that it was for her son opened. And so she took the box and she set it on the stove. And she's like, yeah, I'll just clean up later. Oh. Well, after everybody's gone, she is cleaning up and she picks up the box and she's like, this feels really heavy compared to when I put it on the counter. And that's when a snake fell out of it.
1: What?
0: And at first she thought her older sons were playing a trick on her.
1: Yeah.
0: And then she saw it moving. A live snake got into the house and decided to take refuge in this box. Now, the good news is it was not poisonous. It was actually a pet snake that had escaped from down the road. So they were able to locate the owners to come get it. But, you know, she lived on the counters until that happened. Can you even imagine?
1: Oh, no. And what are the odds that it's a snake, not even from your own house or yard?
0: Yeah.
1: From down the street.
0: Right.
1: Decided out of all the options, this box looks nice. Let me get in.
0: Saw the party happening. I was like, this will be a good time. Why not?
1: Little party hat and
0: just
1: the
0: check
1: snake.
0: Check it out, right?
1: How in the world did it get in? That's what I want to know.
0: I don't know. I don't like that.
1: I don't
0: like knowing that can happen. I would. Do you think they set it off with party favors?
1: Maybe.
0: Like a little sliver of cake.
1: I'll see myself celebrating after that.
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0: 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I'm Misty.
1: And I'm producer Adam. Good morning.
0: Talking earlier about this birthday party this mom threw, and she put an empty toy box on the counter from a gift that her child had just opened. And when she went to toss out the box, there was a live snake in it. I guess a snake, a pet snake. So it wasn't poisonous, had escaped and somehow ended up in their house. Uninvited guest. Yeah.
1: That'd be the snake's creeps. House now.
0: Right, exactly. We moving. Good morning, Darcy.
2: I had to laugh because I had a similar experience happen to me.
0: Uh-oh.
2: It's not that uncommon, apparently.
0: Oh, okay. First of all, wrong way to start this call, Darcy. I did not need to hear that.
1: That's common.
0: Go ahead.
2: It was actually my graduation open house, which was just a couple years ago, of course. My mom and I are in the back room, and she tells me to stand at the bottom of the refrigerator, and she climbed up on the washer and dryer because there's a box on top of the fridge that had big, huge mayonnaise and, you know, different condiments in it for this open house. And so she hands me the box. I'm standing there holding it up, you know, holding my arms up in the air, and she tells me, drop it. And I said, what? And she said, drop it. So I just dropped the box, and it lands, of course, mayonnaise and ketchup and everything goes shooting up.
1: Oh.
2: And there's a big snake in the box.
1: Oh.
2: And it was just coiled up in there. So here my mom's standing on top. You know, and she's kind of trapped because it's kind of in the corner, and the snake is coming out of the box. So I'm hollering at my grandma. My grandma comes up with a pitchfork. She's trying to get the snake corralled. And it was a big snake. But it just was hilarious. Three women, you know, because there was no men around at the time, and three women, and my mom stuck in the corner, and there's my grandma with a pitchfork.
0: Oh, my goodness. You know what? I actually, this just unlocked a memory for me. When I was in my 20s, my family and I went up to the Hill Country in Texas, and nobody was at home for a week. We get back, they go in the house, and my mom comes back out and went, hey, let's go shopping. Which at the time I was like, a little weird. We just got in, but okay, I can always shop. What I didn't know was there was a snake in the house. I don't know how my grandma had seen it. She was putting stuff away. There was a copperhead.
1: Oh.
0: A venomous snake under her bed. So my mom was trying to get me out of there because I would have freaked out and gotten everybody bit. And it was the same situation with my grandma. She was in her 70s at the time. Got the snake alive outside on a hoe because she didn't want to get anything on the carpet. And that's where she was like, not in my house, and just killed it. Grandmas are a different breed, man. I love it.
1: They're tough.
0: Mm-hmm.
2: Yeah.
0: But they have like a grandma snake removal service. Snakes would not stand a chance.
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0: We're Kinkle Fritz and Friends on Family Life Radio. It's the Friends. I'm Misty.
1: And I'm producer Adam. Good morning.
0: There is a guy named Josh. I wish I knew his last name. He has one of those weird usernames. I can't tell what it is. But anyway, he's on social media, and he has a really big following, and he uses it to help people. Like, they don't even know they're being helped when he approaches them. And so he ran across this artist from Haiti on the street recently, had this painting out and was, you know, like offering to sell it if somebody wanted to. He wasn't asking for anything. He didn't have any signs, but he was like, hey, so like, tell me the story of this painting. And this guy goes into his testimony about how he got out of Haiti, and he promised God, if he ever made it out of Haiti alive, because there's a lot of stuff going on right now, that he would use his life, dedicate his life to proclaiming God's glory and sharing how God had helped him get out of that bad situation.
1: Wow.
0: But the more that Josh talked to him, this guy is still homeless.
1: Oh, wow.
0: He doesn't have any place to stay. And he's trying to sell his artwork to make ends meet. And the guy said, well, how much do you want for it? And he said, I don't know. Like, what do you think is fair?
1: Yeah.
0: And Josh said, okay, well, so here's what I'm going to do. And he gave him a handful of 20s, looked like 100, 120 bucks. He said, this is what I have on me. And the guy was like, okay, it's yours. He goes, no. I just want you to keep this money. And and the guy said, oh, thank you. I can pay to go shower now.
1: Wow.
0: And he said, can I take your painting and auction it off on my website? And he told him how many millions of followers he has. And the guy was like, I'm sorry, wow. What? The last time I checked, I went and looked last night, it was over $12,000.
1: That's incredible.
0: And it's still growing.
1: Wow.
0: This is life-changing money for this man. I mean, that's life-changing money for most people, but especially you give that situation. And I love to see people using a large social media following to help people. I think that is so beautiful.
1: Oh, that's amazing. Especially with all the negativity in social media nowadays, to see the good that can be done. And really a challenge to all of us in whatever we can offer in life to others. What can we do to encourage those and help them as well too?
0: Absolutely. I will get the video up on our social media. You can find us at FLR Mornings.
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0: We're Kinkle, Fritz, and Friends on Family Life Radio. I'm Misty.
1: And I'm producer Adam. Good morning.
0: Kinkle will be back soon. Through Father's Day, we're doing something that we do every single year, and it is something we call the ultimate baby shower. And that is because all across the country, we're inviting you to celebrate life with pregnancy resource centers. And if you're not familiar with these, they help expectant moms choose life. They offer a lot of support programs during pregnancy, support after. A lot of times these moms will say they were about to make another choice.
1: Yeah.
0: And then through the pregnancy resource center, they were able to get a free ultrasound. They saw the movement. They heard the heartbeat. Changed everything. And, each center has different needs. Some are going to need like baby supplies. Some will need clothing. Some will need toys. I think they all need volunteers. But this is a super simple way to help out.
1: Yeah, maybe you want to get on board right now. You can do that by texting the word BABY to 58326. We'll send you a link, and then I'll show you which drop-off pregnancy resource center is closest to your area and what items are needed. And I was thinking, Misty, especially for moms that maybe are expecting unexpectedly to be in a scary spot all of a sudden. Yeah. You're walking alongside these moms and say, hey, you're in a stage of life when we're expecting, but let me walk alongside you and provide what you need. That's going to take so much stress and anxiety off that mom.
0: Absolutely. I love it. This is a beautiful way to come alongside a mother. And would you please pray that these pregnancy resource centers get everything they need to continue to bless expectant mothers and help them choose life? Again, you can text the word BABY to the number 58326 or go to myflr.org.
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0: 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I'm Misty.
1: And I'm producer Adam. Good morning. There's different checkpoints in life that we all get to.
0: Mm-hmm.
1: It's when that first time of it happens that really catches your attention.
0: Oh.
1: Yeah.
0: Like what?
1: Well, okay. Pulling from the personal diary here. This was about a couple weeks ago. I had to get a couple things from the store. So we, of course, are on the air for the morning, so you don't get there till afternoon or evening. I made my list on my phone. So I get to the store. I walk in, and I'm not kidding, in the middle of the lobby main entrance area, I stop and I look around and I'm like, why am I here?
0: Yeah.
1: What am I here for again?
0: You couldn't remember?
1: Not a thing. Completely blanked.
0: You glitched?
1: I don't. I did. I had that buffering circle around my forehead. I couldn't figure out what was going on. I'm like, I was thinking about this all day. And how did I walk in to the place I needed to go? And that's where I forgot. So luckily, I did have my phone. I brought it was like trash bags and a couple cleaning supplies or something. But I'm like, how did that happen?
0: Maybe it was such a boring shopping list. Your mind didn't want to remember it.
1: Maybe.
0: I do hate those trips to the grocery store to get boring stuff.
1: Yeah.
0: No, and it does happen. My family, so my mom, my aunt, my grandma, they all live together.
1: Yeah.
0: Mom and my aunt, 70s. Grandma, late 90s. And they always tell me, they're like, it is crazy. We'll try to have a conversation and we all just like stop a few words in because we can't remember what we were going to say. And then I went to visit them over Mother's Day and it must be contagious because that happened to me and there's four of us just sitting around like trying to get a full sentence out. Nobody can. What is happening? I'm telling you, man. Yep.
1: We're all in this together, huh? That's good to know.
0: Thank goodness.
2: 87% of men who cheat on their wives want to go back after the affair is over.
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2: When you know there's a 9 out of 10 chance you will compromise your kid's security, you'll hurt the woman you love, probably forfeit your ministry, and there's a 90% chance you're going to wake up like the woman said to the guy, he's just a dude in the bed, or this angel has become a demon, and say, how did I get here? I'm telling you, you're going to get there. Research shows that only about 2 to 3% of affairs morph into a long-term relationship. So the odds of it going on are extremely small. And if it does, 85 to 95% of those that do go on end in divorce. There's no future in unfaithfulness.
3: More wisdom from Gary about staying faithful to your spouse at familyminute.org.
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5: 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In God, there's hope.
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1: And this is super fun. You actually get a notification when somebody prays for you.

0: Hey, good morning. We are Kinkle Fritz and Friends. You have the friends. I'm Misty.
1: And hi, I'm producer Adam.
0: Kink is going to be back soon. There is something, Adam, I don't know if you forget to do this. I know that I forget to do it all the time. When I pray, I start either lamenting or asking for what I want. Like, these prayers need to be answered, Lord, and this is going on, and this is going on. And I may remember, I will tell you, I'm very bad about saying thank you. I am. But it dawned on me just a couple of days ago, when is the last time I just prayed specifically to say thank you, and that's it?
1: Just a praise.
0: I can't remember. I couldn't at the time remember the last time that I did that. And it's like, man, all these things that I complain about, that I want fixed, and really so much of what I complain about, it's a blessing to even have that problem in the first place, you know? And I don't think I ever just go, God, I just want to say thank you. Like, we'll get to the other stuff later, but thank you.
1: Yeah.
0: Like, thank you for waking me up. Thank you for being in this day. Thank you for, you know, what you're doing, what you're going to do. I don't remember to do that. That is not my natural instinct, and I got to fix that.
1: I love that reminder because I do the same thing. In fact, I call it my vending machine prayers, where
0: yes!
1: I just kind of pick, oh, I want C7 today,
0: right?
1: Lord, thanks. And then I'm on my way, and it's like, oh, wait a minute. I'm not just thanking him for what he's done already and who he is.
0: Yeah.
1: And it's tough, especially when something emotionally driven is really bothering you. It's easy to get focused on that, and almost that takes the focus off God.
0: Yeah. Oh, 100%. It's like that's designed by someone else. But anyway, maybe that's your reminder today. I'm not saying don't ask for answered prayers or talk to God about what's bothering you. That's not it at all. Of course, those things are okay, and he loves to talk to you that way too. But maybe just say thank you. And also see if it kind of doesn't reposition how the day goes in your mind. Because when gratitude's top of mind, changes things.
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0: We're Kegel Fritz and Friends on Family Life Radio. I'm Misty.
1: And I'm producer Adam.
0: You have the friends this morning.
1: Yeah.
0: Well, you know, when I was a kid, and maybe you had this happen too, I don't know, did you snub naps? Like you didn't want to take them?
1: All the time. And I look back and I'm like, all the lost moments of napping I could have really taken advantage of.
0: Like, why can't I cash those in now? Like, can I have those back? Well, they just did some research and they're saying that napping can actually help you live longer.
1: Oh.
0: Yes. Now, here is the caveat. Oh. They're talking about those quick power naps.
1: Oh.
0: Half an hour or less. Yeah. But here's the thing about my naps. I find it exhilarating to not set an alarm and lay down. And it's like, is it going to be half an hour or am I going to sleep five? I mean, nobody knows. And it's just, it's a rush. It's a rush. And honestly, if you're telling me that my 5 hour nap is going to cut some years off my life, the Lord's going to have to take me home. I'm not giving them up, Adam.
1: not gonna
0: No.
1: So you don't want to break them into like five small naps throughout the day?
0: No.
1: Half hour each?
0: No. No, let's do it all at once. It is a glorious, glorious thing. Like, Lord, I'm coming home.
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6: 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He's worthy of all of our praise, all of our strength. The Bible instructs us to love him with all of our heart, soul, and mind. 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

0: We're Kankel, Fritz, and Friends on Family Life Radio. I'm Misty.
1: I'm producer Adam. Good morning.
0: I don't know. Maybe you've seen the clip. We will get this up on our Facebook and Instagram, FLR Mornings, but this is kind of incredible. So I don't remember which area of the country it was, but it was a meteorologist doing a live report because, again, there was a tornado warning.
1: Oh, so very serious situation.
0: Very serious situation, and a fire broke out in the studio.
1: Oh, no.
0: And he did not abandon his post. I mean, like, we're talking the smoke gets thicker to where he has to cover his nose. And he was like, there's a fire in the studio, but I have to keep you updated. He just kept going while they were trying to put that bad boy out. I mean, you talk about being a superhero. Give that man a cape. He's not just a weather guy. He's super weather guy. Wow.
1: Man, or at least a raise.
0: At least that. Yeah.
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0: Rick Henkel, Fritz and Friends on Family Life Radio. And we have the ultimate baby shower going on through Father's Day. This is something fun that we do every single year. We always look forward to it.
1: This is so cool. This is a way to walk alongside moms that are really in need, that are expecting, that can't afford the basics, or maybe find themselves in really hard situations. So there's pregnancy resource centers all across the country. So it literally is the ultimate baby shower, coast to coast. And resource centers need items like wipes, diapers, clothing, toys, and more. But each center needs something a little bit different.
0: Yeah. And so if you want to find out what a pregnancy resource center near you is in need of, maybe even volunteer opportunities, I know most of them have that, you can text the word baby to us at 58326. We can send you a link back. You can go to myflr.org. However you choose to help out, or even if you just choose to pray for these pregnancy resource centers as they walk alongside these moms, that would be a very big blessing. So again, you can text the word baby to 58326 and find a drop-off location near you.
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1: 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I'm Misty.
2: And I'm producer Adam.
1: Kenk is out of town. He will be back soon. When somebody offers to pray for you and you say thank you, have you ever had somebody go, oh, it's the least I can do back? Or maybe you've said it to somebody, oh, it's the least I can do.
2: I've definitely said it a couple of times.
1: Have you ever thought about how weird it is that we say that? I never did till I ran across a devotional saying, why do we say it's the least that we can do? Because going to God on behalf of somebody else, that's a big deal.
2: Mm.
1: Interceding for them is a big deal. It's the most we can do.
2: Ooh.
1: We have it backwards. It is praying for somebody, that is the most that we could do for them, because we are turning their situation over to Jesus at that point.
2: That's a good point, because you know we all believe in the power of prayer, which is the most powerful thing in the world. So to minimize it,
1: yeah.
2: Not intentionally.
1: Oh,
2: but
1: yeah, no.
2: When you say that, though, it's true. You're kind of being like, well, I'll quick squeeze that in, and it's the least I can do, and I hope everything works out okay. But really, you're coming before our Father saying, Lord, praying for this person, bringing them to you.
1: Yeah.
2: Wow. Wow.
1: I know, right? And it kind of slapped me across the face when I read that, because I know that I say that all the time. So maybe we just reposition it. Next time you offer to pray for somebody, they say thank you, go, well, that's the most that I can do.
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is a backwards beach day, and why is this trend absolutely taking over? Okay, well, here's why. One mom realized that she was trying to force her family into a vacation schedule that worked when she was 12 years old, but not when she had toddlers. When you're a kid, the perfect beach day is getting there early, staying all day, leaving sunburned and exhausted. But when you're a parent, the perfect beach day is that nobody cries or gets heat stroke or melts down at dinner. So here's what a backward

0: less intense at that time. There's smaller crowds. It's an easier transition for kids. And then when the sun does set, it's a natural time to go home signal. I mean, isn't it fun that as an adult, you can just make your own rules? Would you ever try a backwards beach day?
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0: 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Comedian John Crist was asking this question recently. I keep thinking about it. Say you take 1,000 strangers and everybody writes out their biggest problem, crumples it up, puts it in a bucket. Would you trade your problem for someone else's? You don't know what you're going to pull out of the bucket, but you know what your own problem is. And most everybody's like, no, I wouldn't do that. I wouldn't do that. So here's the thing. I think we all have problems. We all have issues. We all have things in our life we wish were different. But I don't think I would trade anything I'm going through right now for someone else's problem. I just felt like it was an interesting and unique mindset of how to get more grateful. I don't know. Will that work for you, thinking about it that way?
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0: The King of Heaven wants me. So this world has lost its grip on me.
1: Family Life Radio, I'm Cece, and we have spent some time on the show this week talking about how tricky the transition from school life and all of its structure, and then when it hits summer, you remove the structure, but then you still have to go to work. You know, not a lot changes for parents sometimes, but then all of these expectations bubble up and providing your kids a great summer, all the things. So we've talked about it. I encountered this perspective, which I thought was pretty good. There's a version of you, say, in 10 years, 20 years from now, I don't know, 30 years from now, that might give anything to go back and relive the summer of 2026. Okay, I was relating this to my own summer, and sometimes I can grumble because I spend most weekends at the baseball field and it's hot and dusty and all the things. And I'm like, you know what? In 10 years, I might give anything to hit up one more tournament, you know? Anyway, it helped me be more fully present and enjoy this summer, the summer of 2026.
2: Hey, it's Isaac, back in action for Youth Haven, an amazing camp where at-risk kids find hope. Okay, quick question. When's the last time you saw a kid completely forget about their phone for a while? Out here at Youth Haven, it actually happens. And honestly, that might be one of my favorite things. You'll see kids playing basketball or trying out the challenge course, talking around campfires, and realizing they don't have to pretend to be somebody else here.
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0: Every now and again, you buy something at the grocery store and you're like, when did a bag of chips start costing $6? $6. And it was mostly air. I don't know. I'm Cece on Family Life Radio. We're talking about how we can save money this summer at the grocery store. And I don't know. I liked this advice. Michaela said, well, make things from scratch. For example, if you buy a bag of potatoes, you can make mashed potatoes, scalloped potatoes, baked potatoes, fries, and anything else you can think of. But if you buy a bag of fries, it only has one job. Fries.
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5: 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But I'm reminded of Galatians and the fruits of the Spirit, all the things that Jesus was. And ultimately, my end goal is to be less like me and more like Jesus.
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3: 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I'm Dr. Randy Carlson. We're opening the doors to our center today and going to have a chat about a very sensitive topic, about our relationship with God, which is so personal, so powerful, life transformational for all of eternity. And yet, we can get frustrated with God. Have you ever been frustrated? Maybe an expectation not met. Have you ever been frustrated with God as you wait? Have you ever been frustrated, and what were the circumstances of that frustration, and what have you learned? We got people in the pit of frustration today with God, and you can help. You can help. And reflecting on this topic today, we approach it with a great deal of humility and a great deal of sensitivity to the honor and the glory of God, knowing that He loves us despite how we feel. We know that intellectually, but sometimes we don't feel it. We don't feel it. And perhaps you can relate. You've been through times or in times right now of frustration. What are you learning? What did you learn? What were the circumstances? 888-888-1717. Janelle posted on Facebook, she said, absolutely, yes. We have been in our temporary living situation for 7 years. Every time I think we're going to move forward and get out of this situation, something else comes up and we can't. I've learned many things through the years, such as patience and simplicity. I just get frustrated. I know that God has a plan for our life, and remind myself that all things happen in His time. I just sometimes want His plan to be revealed a little faster. Ella, she gets really personal. She says, as a pastor's family, our teen daughter had a great relationship with the Lord. She wanted to go to Mexico to be a missionary after high school, but she goes on to say, but in a blink of an eye, she has fallen, compromised her beliefs and values, and ran away from home. It's been a heartbreaking time. I questioned God and was angry with Him for it. But through the storms of life is where He shows His presence the most, because we truly seek His answers. It may not be right away that we get the solutions that we want, but that's where our faith is built. Still going to be hard, but we'll get through it. What about you? What have you learned as you think about God and your relationship with Him? You ever been disappointed? What were the circumstances? What have you learned? 888-888-1717.
4: One of the things that I struggle with and I'm struggling with now is runaway emotions. It's really difficult for me to trust people sometimes. It's a pretty scary world. I haven't had God in my life in a long time. I'm starting to turn to Him now. But when I get angry or I'm upset or my expectations aren't met, I feel rejected and I start behaving inappropriately. Right now, my girlfriend's pregnant, and it's really hard to deal with this because we've had some problems. It's been a really quick relationship and very sudden, and I thought maybe that was God's way of saying we belong together, and she's going over the problems with us. She's saying that she doesn't believe that anymore. It's really difficult to deal with something like that. Of course, with my reactions and everything, and that's basically what caused the problem, I feel even more rejected. She's saying she isn't going to have it. I'm not a father, and I'm scared of being one now. I don't know how to handle it, so I'm trying to turn towards God and looking for an answer. It's really difficult to change behavior you've been doing for a long time. The self-talk as well has been an issue. So I'm hoping that I can make a positive change. Right now, it's the hardest time ever.
3: Boy, let's remember that young man as he just pours out his heart to us. Today, maybe you're just feeling a little bit frustrated with what's going on in your life. Sam's on the line in Missouri. Sam, welcome to Intentional Living.
5: Hey, how are you?
3: Good. I'm doing well. Thank you. How about you? What about this experiences in life that sometimes leaves us feeling frustrated? What are you experiencing?
5: Well, we went through about 5 really bad years. My husband was part of the automobile industry breakdown. His plant was closed down, and 2 months before that, I was diagnosed with a very serious, deadly form of cancer, and he did not feel like he could quit his job, so he was transferred to Illinois, which meant he was only home on the weekends, and then he was transferred to Texas, which meant we had to pull up roots and move cross country. And then my parents' marriage fell apart because of some serious things my dad was doing, drinking, and then he eventually burned down their house, and I had to come home and take care of him while struggling with this illness that just kept destroying my bones in my back and spine. And my husband and I were only seeing each other about once a month. And eventually I went through a stem cell transplant, and then, you know, he was able to come home for a couple of months. And but I'm now in remission, praise God, for 2.5 years. And I had to focus on God and learn how to deal with being separated from my husband, which even just talking about it now was just heartbreaking. And I clung to God, and I mean, I'm not telling you I was some rock, because I wasn't most of the time. I was a quivering mess. But I prayed Psalm 69 a lot, and my parents' issues are still there, and the court basically seized their assets because of my dad's actions, and we've basically been supporting them while my husband's working out of state, and there's been a lot of evil afoot.
3: Well, what has all this done? I mean, Job-like situations and conditions, what has this done to your faith? Where are you spiritually in your view of God?
5: It has really strengthened my faith. It made me search God, for the whole just purpose of being close to God. And that was something that I had to learn, was it wasn't just about what I could get from God. It was about what my purpose really was here, and it was to worship God. It was to be close to God. It was to be a vessel for God. And I prayed, you know, I looked at Luke a lot, the woman with the issue of blood, because that's basically where

0: encourage a lot of people here. All right. Is it Luis?
1: Yes, this is Luis.
0: Luis, welcome to the program.
1: Thank you so much. I just want to let you know that I'm started listening to your program, and I love it so much.
0: Thank you.
1: And that makes me feel good. Well, my frustration is because, you know, me and my wife, we live in town for 7 years. We married for 7 years, but seems like always one thing gets frustration is the money. You know, yeah. She have a job, not a career. I have a job. Also, it's not a career. I'm a good. But we're making decent money, but always money is had to be between us. And always fighting for money. And I think, I don't know, and how we handle this, or I can handle this. Because if we don't have money, always fighting, how we going to pay this? And, you know.
0: Yeah. And that's going on now. Where are the two of you in terms of your relationship with Christ?
1: Well, I'm a Catholic. She's a Catholic, but we believe in. I believe God exists in everything, but I just cannot reach God to the point that say, okay, I'm good and feel better or something. So I don't know.
0: Well,
1: I need something else.
0: Well, Louise, listen. I'm glad you're listening. You know, the scripture is very clear. God doesn't hide. You know. If you're sensing God's presence in your life and you're sensing his realness, then he's there. You know, we talk about seeking God as though he's hiding somewhere. He's not. He's very present. He's very near. And I encourage you to do a couple things. One is to get into scripture and start reading the Bible, understanding that his word, even the scripture says of itself, it is like a lamp for our feet and it gives direction for our path as we walk with him. When it comes to real practical topics like money, God is not silent on that. He talks about two people in marriage walking together. We at Intentional Living teach you're never going to be happy in life. You're never going to be satisfied in life. You're never truly going to be content in life until you figure out what pleases Christ and then do it, Ephesians 5:10. And until and unless you and your wife get on the same page, in my opinion, spiritually, and then, of course, letting that flow through how you handle money and seeing yourself as stewards and not owners, that's going to be a huge point of contention in your marriage. Finances are a huge problem in marriage because two people don't agree. It has very little to do with about how much money's coming in. I've talked to millionaires that break up because of money. I've talked to people who are virtually broke, who are happy in their relationship because money isn't the centerpiece of their life, even though it could be frustrating to them. See, the key is to know that God has a plan for your life. And Louise, spiritually, God is real. You know, the scripture says that if we confess with our mouth the Lord Jesus and believe in our heart that God raised him from the dead, we will be saved. It's not just head knowledge. It's confession of understanding that God is real and that he loves you. He wants a personal relationship with you, my friend, and with your wife and your family, and to guide you every day. And so God's not hiding. He's very present. He's here in this very moment as we're speaking over the miles and wants to have a personal relationship with you. Have you ever given your life to him, Louise? You ever gotten to a place where you said, Lord, I know you're real. God, I know your will, and I want you in my life. I want you to be the centerpiece of my life. Have you ever done that?
1: No.
0: Is that something you would find to be important in your life, something you would like to do
1: yes.
0: right now?
1: I do. I think it's very important to me to say that so I can feel better. And I will encourage myself to do it. So,
0: would you like to pray? Would you like to do that right now?
1: Yeah.
0: Why don't you share? There's nothing magical about the words I'm going to share because it's got to come from your heart. It's not only to feel better, but to know that you're a changed, new person in Christ. And when we're done praying here, I'm going to have Sally catch your address because I want to send you some material. We're going to send you our Intentional Word Bible that'll help you read through the Bible. Let's get a copy of the first one thing offline. Send that to Louise as well. But if you'd like to pray with me, Louise, just repeat this. So there's nothing, again, magical, but if you're ready and you want to give your life to Christ, I can't think of a better time than right here with everybody who's going to be praying with you.
1: Yes, thank you.
0: All right, let's pray together. So go ahead and pray, Louise. Lord Jesus.
1: Lord Jesus.
0: Today I give my life to you.
1: Today I give my life to you.

0: you.
1: Forgive me for my sins.
0: Forgive my sins.
1: Come into my life.
0: Into my life.
1: Make me a new creation in you.
0: I'm a new creation in you.
1: Thank you for dying for me on the cross.
0: Thank you for dying for me on the cross.
1: And for coming into my life.
0: Thanks for coming into my life.
1: In Jesus' name.
0: In Jesus' name.
1: Amen.
0: Amen.
1: You know what happened right then, Louise? The scripture says that if we confess, that he responds. And you are now a new creation in Christ. Now, there's a time of growing now. There's going to be a lot of opposition. And I want you to know that we care for you. And we're going to get some material into your hands. The first one thing, setting a foundation for your relationship with God, is a resource that we have online. Maybe we can print this off. We'll send this to you. But others, if that's a prayer that you want to pray as well, or you want to know Jesus Christ, you can come and read this booklet. There's helpful help online for you there. But I'm going to put you on hold, brother, and we're going to be praying for you here. We're going to get the Bible into your hands. I'm encouraging you and your wife to find a church where you can really grow spiritually, a place where God's Word's being taught, and that you will grow together. There's help available. There's churches that have programs on money and on relationships and things that will really be a help to you. And if you'll hang on, maybe we can get you some resources even to plug you into some churches in your area, okay?
0: Thank you so much.
1: All right, my friend. Well, I'm done. I can't think of anything better to do today than that. The rest is detail, right? The rest, my friend, is detail. If you don't know Christ personally, and you think, was that what it is? You know, it's a statement of saying, hey, I've been drawn by God. I choose to give my life to him because he's drawn me to himself. And as a result of that, I want to grow in my life. I want to grow. See, don't just stop and be like a baby. Nothing worse than a baby that stays a baby. To grow, to get plugged into a Bible-believing church, to get into God's Word and make it a part of your life. That, my friend, is what intentional living is all about.
2: Hi, my name is Jeremy. In 2001, I gave my life to Christ. He basically delivered me from alcohol. As time went on and I got married, had kids and had another kid, I started to take my eyes off God and I started to try to do everything on my own. And after 5 years of being sober, led to me going back to alcohol. And that was in 2007. Last year I got revoked on my probation. I got 2 drunk drivings and my wife currently were separated. Last year I got sent to prison for drinking. After about 6 months in there, I decided that I needed to do something to get right with myself. I just started reading my Bible and I started to understand that I'm the righteousness of God through Christ Jesus. There is no condemnation. And slowly God revealed himself through the Word and just transformed my life. Right now I'm currently away from my family, but I haven't drank in 1 year and 3 months. But I learned what grace really means through all this, that he loves me and he forgives me. And I don't have to live in the shame. It's hard not being with my family, but I have trust back. And I trust God. Just hope, pray that someday my family can trust me again, because I did a lot of damage. I was a wrecking crew of destruction. But now I'm a carpenter working with a godly man, and my life is back in order, and now I'm just waiting for more blessings. Just walking in the grace of God just transformed my life.
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1: All right. Thank you much. You know, by the way, we've gotten information from Louise. We're going to get him a Bible. We're sending him some material from the ministry. Our staff are going to try to plug him into a local church in his area where he can really grow spiritually. And, you know, that's why we're here. When I think about intentional living, this is not about just getting new habits so we can be happy and our life is better. And that happens, by the way, when we live intentionally. But more than that, that is the centerpiece of why this ministry exists. You know, we've had conferences this year, and what did I hear? I think about 4,500 people stood at our conferences to make a one thing commitment for their marriage. And we had dozens and dozens of people over our conference, and over several hundred over the last couple of years, who've stood and prayed that prayer to give their life to Christ. That is why the intentional living message is here. That's our privilege. Today, Frustrated with God, we got some more calls and comments and help for you coming up.
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1: Living today the way we want to become tomorrow. 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All right, let's go to the phone. Jennifer's on the line in Texas. Hi, Jennifer.
4: Hello.
1: Hey, I appreciate your call. What have you learned about being frustrated with God?
4: Well, I was just calling. First of all, my husband said to tell you hi. We really appreciate you.
1: Thank you.
4: Well, we're in our 50s, and whenever you were talking about this topic, I was thinking about how, as a Christian, you know, we were saved as teenagers, and we just would assume life would get easier and easier. And in our 50s, we found, you know, parents being ill and dying, and our children raising their children, and maybe not always the way we would, and our grandchildren being victims of crime, and the justice system not being very justice. But anyway, what we've learned through all of this is that life can be very frustrating, and God is still always faithful. And we used to look at walking by faith as kind of this blind optimism, like everything's always going to go our way or work out. But now we've learned that whenever we have these circumstances that come up and these emotions of frustration well up inside of us, that we're going to walk by faith because we're going to take those emotions and make them obey the Word of God and submit our lives to Him and then count on Him to always be there. And He always is.
1: Wow. Jennifer, that's the turn I think some people don't make. They think of being a Christian or follower of Christ like He's a genie in a bottle waiting to be brought to life so He can do what we want Him to do, and that's not at all what it means. In fact, the scripture is pretty clear. There's going to be trials and tribulations. It's going to be difficult. Being a follower of Christ, we're not immune from the challenges of life. Sometimes I think we even get more so to help grow our faith, for sure. Appreciate it. Thank you, Jennifer.
4: Yes, thank you. God bless you. But I do want to encourage anyone going through anything that God is faithful.
1: Boy, that's true. Okay, I got 1 minute, Sandra, but I wanted to hear what's your take on this in Arizona. Go ahead.
5: Oh, all I was going to say was I've always been raised, you know, that you can talk to them like a person. You know, it doesn't always have to be just a prayer, and to get frustrated is okay, because there's a lot of times things happen. And the biggest thing, I know my grandmother always told me, when you get frustrated, just remember, sometimes it's not, he's not picking on you. He's giving you as an example for someone else to see how you'll handle it, maybe to turn them. So
1: that's true.
5: Getting frustrated, you know, I mean, my great-grandbaby died when she was six. From a disease. And we had no knowledge. She caught it. Died on Sunday.
1: Oh,
5: that
1: boy.
5: Was hard.
1: I can.
5: Right. And
1: I can only imagine.
5: So anyway, when it happened, I just said, "I'm not talking to you today. I don't know what's going on. I'm not going to go there." So then on the way to the funeral, he said, "Just remember, the world can make them sick. Sometimes I just have to take them." So, yes, I think it's fine to get frustrated. I think it's okay. And sometimes you're just being an example to see how you'll handle it, maybe to turn somebody else, say, well, wow, what do they know that I don't know?
1: And I'll tell you, there's a lot of people listening, none of this makes any sense. Zero sense. I know that. Humanly speaking, I have to tell you, outside of my spiritual life, outside of my walk with Christ, I'm in your camp. Doesn't make sense. And I think that's one of the turnoffs sometimes to following God. Until you have an experience to know why you're here, what the purpose of life is, none of us are going to get out of the stuff that happens in life. But where do you put your faith and your trust? That's the real question.
6: Have you ever had a problem or at least a concern about something Jesus said in the Bible? Hi, this is Stephen Davis, and if you have, you're not alone. Years ago, there was a movement called the Jesus Seminar. A bunch of men sat around a table in a room deciding what Jesus did and did not say. When they finished, they concluded that only about 20% of what was in the New Testament could be trusted as the actual teaching of Jesus. Really? This is kind of like eating at a Chinese buffet. Which Jesus do you choose? Now, this is nothing new. There was an argument following one of Jesus' more difficult teachings, and some choices were made. Quote, "As a result of this, many of his disciples withdrew and are not walking with him anymore." You can hear the sorrow in his voice when he turned to the 12 and asked, "Are you also going to leave?" Simon Peter replied, "Lord, to whom could we go? You have the words that give eternal life." You may not understand some of the things he said. You may not even like some of the things, but you can still trust him. He alone gives eternal life. There is no other. For Intentional Living, I'm Stephen Davis.
1: Come on, men and women, if you've been married, you ever get disappointed in your spouse? And we know, right back to the first step here, expectation minus reality equals disappointment. Right? Let's go right on through this cycle. Maybe we need to focus on the truth that our spouse wasn't put on this planet to make us happy. Didn't know that, huh? That didn't come up in premarital counseling, right? Maybe the truth is that our spouse is going through some junk in their lives that we don't know. We only see it from our own perspective. Maybe the truth in our relationships here at work, sometimes the coworkers that we're working with are going through some things that we're not aware of. See? We only see life through our own lens. You know, that's an excerpt from the lesson this month on when you feel overwhelmed with discouragement. You know, we're talking today about being frustrated with God and hearing these stories. It's easy to happen. It's easy because we're humans and God loves us. He's a loving Father. And discouragement is something that can happen in our lives. And learning to trust, I think that's been the theme for today. That's an excerpt, by the way, from the lesson this month. It's up on our website at theintentionallife.com for our members. 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We're moving through June, just a few days away from June 30, of course, where we'll be wrapping up our fiscal year. And we want to share with you exactly where we are. Last report, we have less than $70,000 to go to be fully funded for this fiscal year. And that means as you get involved, you're going to take a piece of that right now, maybe a 13th month gift. You've been faithful every month. You are the backbone for the ministry financially. And if you could give a 13th month, what does that mean? If you've been giving $50 a month, if you could share an extra $50 right now or $500 or $1,000, whatever, maybe from your retirement account. But we need your help by June 30th to be where we need to be so we can continue to bring you intentional living. And I'm saying thanks this month with a gift of something very personal. In fact, something I wear every day. 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

0: I'm Cece on Family Life Radio, working at Growing in Joy this summer, and I've started something called See Something, Say Something, Compliment Style. My across-the-street neighbor and her husband built a privacy gate out of wood, and it is gorgeous. I mean, they cut the shape of tulips out of the wood slats. And every time I drive by it, I just love it. So she's out there weeding yesterday, and I was driving by, park my car, run over there. I think I scared her. Hey! I'm a little aggressive sometimes. I said, I just want to tell you that your gate brings me so much joy. I'm telling you, she lit up like a Christmas tree. And then I said, I know this is weird, but can I take a picture of the tulips so I can send it to my sisters? She's like, sure, but why do you want to send it to your sisters? And I said, because we have a list of things bringing us joy, and your garden gate is bringing me joy, and I want to text it to them. So anyway, we had a wonderful 10-minute conversation. She even brought me and showed me the new patio that she was working on. And I just think we need to see something, say something, because it might just make somebody's whole week.
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0: Life Radio. I'm Cece. I just got some questions. We were talking about my mission this summer to see something, say something, compliment style, and I'm inviting you on the same mission. Like you're in an airport and someone's wearing a really cool jacket. Say something. I love that coat. I think our world is negative enough. So my neighbor and her husband, who's a woodworker, put up the most beautiful garden gate I've ever seen in my life. And I drove by it a bunch of times and I'm like, I need to tell her. So she's out there gardening yesterday and I run over. I'm like, I scared her, but I was like, I love your gate so much. And then I said, can I take a picture of the tulip cutouts in it so I can text my sister's group chat? And she laughed and she goes, what are you talking about? And I said, oh, we have a things that bring us joy. And she said, that's so cool. I said, oh yeah, like look, this week my sister was able to go stand up paddleboarding with her husband. It brought her joy. And she texted the group a picture of it. And then everybody chimes in with just different stuff. My daughter started working at a flower farm this summer. You know what brings me joy? She brings home fresh flowers and has learned how to arrange them. And so I text pictures of it and I said, this is bringing me joy today. What about starting a text thread of your own? Coworkers, neighbors, family. I think we gotta like lean into joy this summer. Are you on board for this? What do you think?
1: Here's a warning sign of a hijacked emotion. Hi, I'm Dr. Randy Carlson with an Intentional Living Minute. A hijacked emotion is any emotion which has been hijacked in your life. It's sort of like it has a mind, a life of its own. Maybe something that affects you for a few minutes, a few days, a few hours. It may be a pervasive problem in your life. And you know it because it impacts you and the lives of others around you. So here's one thing as a warning sign. If you find that others around you have to walk on eggshells, then you know somebody has a hijacked emotion. If you've listened to me at all, you know I've often said that a weakest person in a relationship will control that relationship. Emotions are driven by our thinking. So today, here's your one thing. Take captive every thought out of obedience to Christ. That's intentional living.
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3: 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You don't have to do it alone. 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

0: I'm Cece on Family Life Radio, and what would you guess to be the percentage of the things that you worry about coming true? Because researchers at Penn State actually tracked people who struggle with chronic worry, and they found that more than 90% of the things they worried about never happened, and of the few that did, most turned out better than they had feared. Most of what we lose sleep over doesn't actually happen. And we're so much more resilient when it does than we realize. Something to chew on today.
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0: learning that researchers at Penn State did this massive study, and they tracked people that have chronic worry. And they found about 90% of the things that we worry about never actually happens. And when the things do happen, you deal with it much better than you thought that you could. That's why I love what 1 Peter 5:7 says. Cast all your anxiety on him because he cares for you. Not carry it better or try harder or stop feeling anxious, but cast it, throw it, hand it over. The reason God gives is so personal because he cares for you. Isn't there something beautiful about knowing God doesn't just tolerate our worries, but invites us to bring them to him because he genuinely cares about what's weighing us down?
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noticed you're not hearing a bunch of commercials? 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

0: I'm Cece on Family Life Radio. I was talking to a friend of mine who is a nurse practitioner for kids, and I was like, what would be like your biggest advice I could pass along? And what she said shocked me. I was thinking something like medical. She goes, a lot of kids love to snack, but they don't like to eat meals, and it's normal. And she goes, here's the big secret. Just call mealtime snack time. I was like, what? I've had 4 kids. Everybody prefers snacking over mealtime. What? You just call actual mealtime snack time? She goes, yep, works every time.
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5: 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The Bible instructs us to love Him with all of our heart, soul, and mind. Why? 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

0: Congratulations. You made it. What a week. 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I'm Sam, and this is for King and Country.
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Or if there's one you don't like so much, you can tell us. We're actually listening. Like, do you like

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Why?

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Thank you for being here. I'm Sam. Okay, so I'm always talking about how doing the Family Life Radio Bible devotional plans changes your life. This is legit. Right now I'm doing the one on rest, and it's called Search Me. 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It's in the YouVersion Bible app. I think I'm on day 4, and my sleep has gotten so much better. I normally would be a 4-hour a night girl. Last night I got 8 hours and change, and I'm waking up feeling great. And I really think it's because of the work and God's word. Like Zephaniah 3, it says, "The Lord your God in your midst, the mighty one, will save."

0: rejoice over you with gladness. He will quiet you with His love. He will rejoice over you with singing. We're worshiping ourselves healthy, and keeping our mind on His word is like the way to make ourselves peaceful when we're not peaceful. God is changing everything. If it sounds good to you, if you would like to take all the things that you're carrying and they seem really heavy to you and lay them down onto God and just fully give them up and feel that relief, join me in the rest of this Bible devotional. You can start at day one. It's not a problem. And I'm probably going to do this thing again. MyFLR.org, the YouVersion Bible app. Search me and rescue me, God. We're calling out together.
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1: 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I'm telling you, you're going to get there. Research shows that only about 2 to 3% of affairs morph into a long-term relationship. So the odds of it going on are extremely small. And if it does, 85 to 95% of those that do go on end in divorce. There's no future in unfaithfulness.
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0: 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I've been looking for something uplifting and hopeful on the radio, and you guys are just what I needed.
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0: Family Life Radio. I'm excited if you know someone who's graduated. It's just the brink of a brand new life and you can remember how it felt. Change is super stressful. So any advice you can give that helps young people, love it. Like, what would you say?
1: If you have a dream, take a step towards it each and every day and don't let money stop you from pursuing your dream because money always comes.
0: Ooh, that is a great piece of advice. You know, my piece that I'd add to that too is don't make decisions just because of money. I remember I took some jobs after college. I did it just for money, and that was the wrong thing to do.
1: That's right, because the money always seems to come, especially when you're broke.
0: It does. Although, I do think it's important to do a job. My dad told me that. He's like, you got to do something while you're waiting for your dream to come true. All right, Dad. Okay, so a little bit of both. What do you think? What advice would you tell graduates now? What advice do you wish someone had told you?
2: Every now and then, you need a little spark to light the flame inside of you. Like Third Day sings about in Soul on Fire. God's given each of us a passion, a dream, a gift. In fact, in the Bible, Paul says to fan into flames the spiritual gift God gave you. So when you let God have it, those around you benefit, and your purpose becomes clear. 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

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I'm a-

0: The songs are so uplifting. It's like God is just telling me he loves me every time I turn it on.
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If you love it, it's because you helped make it good. If you haven't voted on the music yet, you gotta become a music influencer. My name is Sam. For you, a $50 Amazon gift card you could win just for voting on songs like this one.

0: you like that one or do you like this one better? Come on, we need you. As you vote, we're going to know what songs to play more often, which ones maybe we should play a bit less. But we need to hear. Will you tell us? Text the word music to 58326. And it's pretty cool because we've got 50 Amazon gift cards and it works out. So you've got about a 1 in 20 chance of getting one of these $50 gift cards when you sign up to be a music influencer. 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